The National Weather Service in Springfield has issued a tornado warning for northeastern St. Clair County until 7:45 p.m. At 7:03 p.m., a severe thunderstorm capable of producing a tornado was located 7 miles southwest of Deepwater, or 14 miles south of Clinton, moving southeast at 25 miles per hour. Expected hazards include tornado. This is a radar-indicated threat. The following impacts are expected. Flying debris will be dangerous to those caught without shelter. Mobile homes will be damaged or destroyed. Damage to roofs, windows, and vehicles will occur. Tree damage is likely. Locations impacted include Truman Lake, Osceola, Lowry City, Harper, and Iconium. 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Move to a basement or an interior room on the lowest floor of a sturdy building. Avoid windows. If you are outdoors, in a mobile home, or in a vehicle, move to the closest substantial shelter and protect yourself from flying debris. Repeating, a tornado warning has been issued until 7:45 p.m. for the following county, St. Clair, Missouri.

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1: Hey everyone, Subby here with a look at your SkyTrack weather forecast brought to you by Gary's Towing. If your car says no and you need a tow, give them a call at 660-885-HELP. Well, we will likely see chances of showers and thunderstorms continue through our evening hours, in which a couple could be strong to severe, with overnight lows heading down to middle 70s. Partly sunny skies expected for your Friday, with a continued chance to see thunderstorms with highs into the upper 80s.
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2: 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They are located in both Clinton and in Yerick, where we will likely see chances of showers and thunderstorms continue through our evening hours, in which a couple could be strong to severe, with overnight lows heading down to the middle 70s. Partly sunny skies expected for your Friday, with a continued chance of thunderstorms with highs into the upper 80s.

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1: Fox News, I'm Tom Graham. In Provo, Utah, a preliminary hearing continues today for Tyler Robinson, the man accused of assassinating Charlie Kirk. Defense attorneys unsuccessfully fought for the release of statements between Robinson and his former roommate, arguing it would be characterized as a confession.
2: Prosecutors played a video of an investigative interview with Robinson's former romantic partner, Lance Twiggs, in which Twiggs said Robinson cried after the shooting and said he wished he hadn't done it.
1: Fox's Jessica Rosenthal. Eight men now facing terrorism and attempted murder charges for plotting a thwarted attack on the White House, the UFC event last month.
3: One suspect says the plot included flying explosive-laden drones into the event and then shooting at the crowd. Seven of the eight suspects were arrested last month. The Justice Department says an eighth suspect, Chandler Skaggs of West Virginia, was charged this week.
1: Fox's Jared Halpern. 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
6: Hey everyone, Tubby here with a look at your SkyTrack weather forecast brought to you by Clint Bar and Grill in downtown Calhoun, where good food and friends meet up. Stop in for some hometown hospitality. Well, we will likely see chances of showers and thunderstorms continue through our evening hours, in which a couple could be strong to severe, with overnight lows heading down to the middle 70s. Partly sunny skies expected for your Friday, with continued chance of thunderstorms with highs into the upper 80s.
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0: banana daiquiris, banana boat suntan lotion, and banana hammocks. 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

0: The National Weather Service in Springfield has issued a tornado warning for northeastern Benton County until 9:15 p.m. At 8:27 p.m., a severe thunderstorm capable of producing a tornado was located near Coal Camp, or 14 miles northeast of Warsaw, moving southeast at 15 miles per hour. Expected hazards include tornado. This is a radar-indicated threat. The following impacts are expected. Flying debris will be dangerous to those caught without shelter. Mobile homes will be damaged or destroyed. Damage to roofs, windows, and vehicles will occur. Tree damage is likely. Locations impacted include Crockerville and Zora. Take cover now. Move to a basement or an interior room on the lowest floor of a sturdy building. Avoid windows. If you are outdoors, in a mobile home, or in a vehicle, move to the closest substantial shelter and protect yourself from flying debris. Repeating, a tornado warning has been issued until 9:15 p.m. for the following county, Benton, Missouri.
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11: Hey everyone, Subby here with a look at your SkyTrack weather forecast brought to you by Gary's Towing. If your car says no and you need a tow, give them a call at 660-885-HELP. Well, we will likely see chances of showers and thunderstorms continue through our evening hours, in which a couple could be strong to severe, with overnight lows heading down to the middle 70s. Partly sunny skies expected for your Friday, with a continued chance to see thunderstorms with highs into the upper 80s.
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3: News. I'm Carmen Roberts. A recording played at a Utah court hearing for the man accused of killing Charlie Kirk reveals Tyler Robinson's former roommate told investigators Robinson said he wishes he hadn't done it.
4: Lance Twiggs was given immunity for doing this recorded interview with the prosecution back in April.
3: Fox's Claudia Cowan. Democrats in Maine have until July 27th to pick a new U.S. Senate candidate, leaving the nominee less than 4 months to prepare to take on GOP Senator Susan Collins in the general election. Fox's Kevin Cork.
5: The Maine Democratic Party is preparing to choose a new nominee and has already announced plans for a nominating convention with former Maine Senate President Troy Jackson and several other Democrats weighing bids.
3: Graham Plattner dropped out of the race last night after a new sexual assault allegation, which he adamantly denies. America's listening to Fox News.
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1: News. I'm Ted Linder in Provo, Utah. Preliminary hearing continuing today for Tyler Robinson, the man accused of assassinating Charlie Kirk last September. Defense attorneys unsuccessfully fought for the release of statements between Robinson and his former roommate, arguing it would be characterized as a confession.
2: Prosecutors played a video of an investigative interview with Robinson's former romantic partner, Lance Twiggs, in which Twiggs said Robinson cried after the shooting and said he wished he hadn't done it.
1: Fox's Jessica Rosenthal, and it's official. Palm Beach International Airport's got a new name. It's now Donald J. Trump International Airport. The rebrand's been linked to the president's deep ties to the area, including his repeated presence at the airport and his Mar-a-Lago estate, which is located just a few miles away. The three-letter airport code the passengers most often see, which is currently PBI, will not change to DJT until August 18th. 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
2: Fox News, I'm Sue Gussman. Iran reportedly hatched a fresh plot to kill President Trump. The Wall Street Journal reporting sources who say Israel shared the intelligence with the U.S. about that alleged assassination plan.
3: For the last two nights, Iran has been subject to U.S. airstrikes. Now, the U.S. strikes hit some 90 targets last night. Iran fired back at Kuwait, Bahrain, Qatar. For the first time in this round of fighting, missiles were intercepted by Jordan.
2: Fox's Mike Tobin, the Democratic Party in Maine scrambling to name a replacement for the U.S. Senate race after Graham Plattner dropped out following a sexual assault allegation.
4: About 600 Democratic delegates are going to pick the party's new Senate nominee, not the voters. It's something Graham Plattner and his supporters aren't happy about.
2: And that is Fox's Alexis McAdams. Democrats consider the race crucial to retaking control of the Senate. 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
1: The Outlaws are coming. 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

0: He's unsuccessfully fought for the release of statements between Robinson and his former roommate, arguing it would be characterized as a confession.
1: Prosecutors played a video of an investigative interview with Robinson's former romantic partner, Lance Twiggs, in which Twiggs said Robinson cried after the shooting and said he wished he hadn't done it.
0: Fox's Jessica Rosenthal. And Democrats in Maine have till July 27th to pick a new U.S. Senate candidate, leaving the nominee less than 4 months to prepare to take on Republican Senator Susan Collins. Fox's Kevin Cork.
2: The Maine Democratic Party is preparing to choose a new nominee and has already announced plans for a nominating convention with former Maine Senate President Troy Jackson and several other Democrats weighing bids.
0: Graham Plattner dropping out of the race last night after a new sexual assault allegation, which he denies. 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
4: 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I'm Ted Lindner. A preliminary hearing continuing today in Provo, Utah for Tyler Robinson, the man accused of assassinating Charlie Kirk. Defense attorney.

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3: News. I'm Sue Guzman. A recording played at a Utah court hearing for the man accused of killing Charlie Kirk reveals Tyler Robinson's former roommate told investigators Robinson says he wished he hadn't done it.
4: Lance Twiggs was given immunity for doing this recorded interview with the prosecution back in April.
3: Fox's Claudia Cowan. Democrats in Maine have until July 27th now to pick a new U.S. Senate candidate, leaving the nominee less than 4 months to prepare to take on GOP Senator Susan Collins in the general election. Fox's Kevin Cork.
5: The Maine Democratic Party is preparing to choose a new nominee and has already announced plans for a nominating convention with former Maine Senate President Troy Jackson and several other Democrats weighing bids.
3: Graham Plattner dropped out of the race on Wednesday after a new sexual assault allegation, something he denies.

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7: He's a ranch hand in a pinch, man. Hotter than the red on the cattle brand. Cause she's a gold digger with a quick trigger. A cast iron skillet swinging lid flipper. Now he's a double wide on the county line. Sipping on a six pack of Lone Star Light. She did him dirty, took him to the club.

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3: News. I'm Ted Linder. Iran reportedly hatching a fresh plot to kill President Trump. The Wall Street Journal citing sources who say Israel shared intelligence with the U.S. about the alleged assassination plan.
4: For the last two nights, Iran has been subject to U.S. airstrikes. Now, the U.S. strikes hit some 90 targets last night. Iran fired back at Kuwait, Bahrain, Qatar. For the first time in this round of fighting, missiles were intercepted by Jordan.
3: Fox's Mike Tobin. Democrats in Maine have until July 27th to pick a new U.S. Senate candidate, leaving the nominee less than 4 months to prepare to take on Republican Senator Susan Collins. Fox's Kevin Cork.
5: The Maine Democratic Party is preparing to choose a new nominee and has already announced plans for a nominating convention with former Maine Senate President Troy Jackson and several other Democrats weighing bids.
3: Fox's Kevin Cork. 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
2: Fox News, I'm Sue Guzman. Israel warning President Trump that he is the target of a new assassination plot by Iran. That's according to the Wall Street Journal. Iran has repeatedly vowed to retaliate after IRGC General Qasem Soleimani was killed in a U.S. strike in 2020.
3: For the last two nights, Iran has been subject to U.S. airstrikes. Now, the U.S. strikes hit some 90 targets last night. Iran fired back at Kuwait, Bahrain, Qatar. For the first time in this round of fighting, missiles were intercepted by Jordan.
2: Fox's Mike Tobin, the Democratic Party in Maine working to name a replacement for the U.S. Senate race after Graham Plattner dropped out following a sexual assault allegation.
4: About 600 Democratic delegates are going to pick the party's new Senate nominee, not the voters. It's something Graham Plattner and his supporters aren't happy about.
2: Fox's Alexis McAdams, Democrats consider the race crucial to retaking control of the Senate. America's listening to Fox News.
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2: Sweet.
3: News. I'm Ted Lindner. A preliminary hearing continued in Provo, Utah for Tyler Robinson Thursday, the man accused of assassinating Charlie Kirk last September. Defense attorneys unsuccessfully fought for the release of statements between Robinson and his former roommate, arguing it would be characterized as a confession.
4: Prosecutors played a video of an investigative interview with Robinson's former romantic partner, Lance Twiggs, in which Twiggs said Robinson cried after the shooting and said he wished he hadn't done it.
3: Fox's Jessica Rosenthal. And Democrats in Maine have till the end of July, July 27th, to pick a new U.S. Senate candidate, leaving the nominee less than 4 months to prepare to take on Republican Senator Susan Collins. Fox's Kevin Cork.
5: The Maine Democratic Party is preparing to choose a new nominee and has already announced plans for a nominating convention with former Maine Senate President Troy Jackson and several other Democrats weighing bids.
3: This after Graham Plattner dropped out Wednesday night. 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

National Weather Service in Pleasant Hill has issued a severe thunderstorm warning for Wyandotte County in northeastern Kansas, northwestern Miami County, southwestern Leavenworth County in northeastern Kansas, Johnson County, Kansas, northwestern Cass County, southwestern Clay County, western Jackson County, until 5:30 a.m. At 4:41 a.m., a severe thunderstorm was located over DeSoto, moving east at 40 miles per hour. Expected hazards include 60 miles per hour wind gusts. This is a radar-indicated threat. The following impacts are expected: expect damage to roofs, siding, and trees. Locations impacted include Kansas City, Overland Park, Olathe, Independence, Shawnee, Lenexa, Leawood, Raytown, Grandview, Belton, Prairie Village, Raymore, Gardner, Merriam, Mission, Bonner Springs, DeSoto, Spring Hill, Basser, and Edwardsville. This includes the following highways: Interstate 70 in Missouri between mile marker 0 and 9. Interstate 70 in Kansas between mile markers 410 and 423. Interstate 35 in Missouri between mile markers 0 and 9. Interstate 35 in Kansas between mile markers 200 and 235. Interstate 29 near mile marker 0. Interstate 635 between mile marker 0 and 9. Interstate 470 between mile marker 0 and 4. Interstate 435 between mile marker 0 and 14, and between mile markers 53 and 83. Kansas Turnpike between mile markers 206 and 226. Interstate 49 between mile markers 171 and 183. Foyer protection: moved to an interior room on the lowest floor of a building.

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3: Fox News, I'm Sue Guzman. Prosecutors Thursday playing a video of the roommate of suspected Charlie Kirk assassin Tyler Robinson. He told authorities Robinson confessed to the shooting. Donald Trump Jr. telling Fox's Jesse Waters primetime that after this, hearing all conspiracy theories about Kirk's death can be laid to rest.
4: In court, we saw the facts laid out very eloquently. It took a long period of time to get it out there. But once you see it, you put the picture together. Let's just say this is, to me, again, way beyond a reasonable doubt.
3: Democrats in Maine have until July 27th to pick a new Senate candidate after Graham Plattner dropped out of the race Wednesday amid sex abuse allegations.
5: The Maine Democratic Party is preparing to choose a new nominee and has already announced plans for a nominating convention with former Maine Senate President Troy Jackson and several other Democrats weighing bids.
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10: 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They are located in both Clinton and in Urich. Well, much similar to yesterday, we will have a continued chance to see thunderstorms this morning through the late morning hours, along with daytime highs into the upper 80s. A renewed threat for thunderstorms returned for Friday afternoon into the evening, with overnight lows near 70 degrees.
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5: Good morning, everyone. Tubby here at the Wild RV Weather Center. Look at your sky track weather forecast brought to you by Gary's Towing. If you're in a bind and you need a tow, give Amanda and the crew a call at 660-885-HELP. Well, much similar to yesterday, we will have a continued chance to see thunderstorms this morning through the late morning hours, along with daytime highs into the upper 80s. A renewed threat for thunderstorms returned for Friday afternoon into the evening, with overnight lows near 70 degrees.
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4: News. I'm CJ Papa. No reports of any new U.S. military strikes overnight in Iran, but the Wall Street Journal reports on another plot to kill President Trump.
5: This intelligence reportedly came from Israel. And remember, President Trump and Israeli Prime Minister Benjamin Netanyahu are split on how to proceed with the conflict, with Netanyahu pushing for more military pressure on Tehran.
4: Fox's Madeline Rivera reporting. In the plenary hearing Thursday for the man accused of assassinating Charlie Kirk, Tyler Robinson's roommate and lover Lance Twiggs, in video questioning by Utah prosecutors from April, said,
6: I just asked him in person if what he said was true the night before, and he said it was. He started crying a little bit and said he wishes he hadn't done it.
4: Twiggs saying his former roommate confessed to killing Kirk at least three times. The hearing expected to wrap up today. America's listening to Fox News.
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8: 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Hello, I'm Clay Radford. Well, area residents will have an opportunity to help save lives by donating blood during an upcoming American Red Cross blood drive in Clinton. 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Well, Missouri Congressman Mark Alford has joined a group of House Republicans calling on the WNBA to take stronger action to protect Indiana Fever star Caitlin Clark from what they describe as a repeated physical targeting during games. Alford was one of 11 Republican lawmakers who signed a letter led by Republican Study Committee Chair August Few, urging WNBA Commissioner Kathy Elgebert to improve player safety and accountability. The letter cites several incidents involving Clark, including plays in which she was hip-checked, poked in the eye, and struck in the throat, arguing that the league has not done enough to address excessive physical play. In a statement released Wednesday, Alford said, "Caitlin Clark has transformed women's basketball and inspired a new generation, while getting hammered for it with no accountability. That's not competition, that's failure. Protect your players, enforce your rules, or don't be surprised when it raises serious federal civil rights questions." The lawmaker's letter warns that if discrimination and retaliation for creating a hostile work environment, federal agencies, including the U.S. Department of Justice and Equal Employment Opportunity Commission, could investigate possible violations of federal civil rights laws. The letter also requests information to the league regarding its policies for reviewing dangerous plays, disciplining players, and protecting athletes from repeated targeting and harassment. According to multiple reports, the Indiana Fever organization says neither the team nor Clark had prior knowledge of the congressional letter. Clark has previously said the league officiating should do better job protecting players, while also condemning harassment directed at other WNBA players following recent on.

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1: All right. Thank you, Clay Radford. Welcome to Mornings in the Sticks. I am your host, Steve Stevens. Happy Friday morning, ladies and gentlemen. That is our first check of community news. This hour, it's brought to you by Integrity Floors. We'll get you updated on SkyTrack weather. We'll take a commercial timeout, and then I got six in a row coming your way. We call it your sixer at six. We'll start with Morgan Wallen. And don't we? After these, here on The Morning Show on Today's Country, KDKD 95.3.
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3: 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Stop in for some hometown hospitality. Well, much similar to yesterday, we will have a continued chance of thunderstorms through the late morning hours, along with daytime highs into the upper 80s. A renewed threat for thunderstorms returned for Friday afternoon into the evening, with overnight lows near 70 degrees.
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National Weather Service in Pleasant Hill has issued a severe thunderstorm warning for Henry County, southwestern Pettis County, southern Johnson County, Missouri, until 7 a.m. At 6:12 a.m., a severe thunderstorm was located near Chernobyl, or 10 miles south of Holden, moving east at 40 miles per hour. Expected hazards include 60 miles per hour wind gusts. This is a radar-indicated threat. The following impacts are expected: expect damage to roofs, siding, and trees. Locations impacted include Clinton, Windsor,

Eaton, Urick, Green Ridge, Calhoun, Chillery, Cole, Blairstown, Tightwad, Post Oak, Hartwell, Ladue, Quick City, and Truman Lake. For your protection, move to an interior room on the lowest floor of a building. Repeating, a severe thunderstorm warning has been issued until 7 a.m. for the following counties in Missouri, Henry, Johnson, and Pettis.

0: one from Wade Bowen. That's his most current release, entitled Rain, as we wrap up your Sixer at Six on a Friday morning. Chase Beckham in there. Chris Young, his latest, I Didn't Come Here to Leave. And Josh Ross, Eli Young Band, and Morgan Wallen all in there, too. Your Sixer at Six. Speaking of Six, that's this hour, 6 o'clock hour. It's a service of Clayton's Heartfelt in-home care here on Mornings in the Sticks at My KDKD.
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0: Fox News, I'm CJ Papa. Pause and strikes from the U.S. military directed at Iran.
1: So far today, we haven't seen any military action. And President Trump still saying the diplomatic channel does still remain open. Israel now sharing intelligence with D.C., showing that Iran has developed a new plot to assassinate President Trump. And there were numerous banners at the Ayatollah's funeral, he was buried just this morning, calling for President Trump's death.
0: Fox's Benjamin Hall in London. The New York Times reports Qatar is attempting to de-escalate the tensions. Today expected to be the final day in the preliminary hearing for Tyler Robinson, accused of killing Charlie Kirk at Utah Valley University last September. On Thursday, prosecutors played video of Robinson's former roommate and lover, Lance Twigg, saying that Robinson told him he wished he had not done it. America's listening to Fox News.
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3: 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Hello, I'm Clay Radford. Well, area residents will have an opportunity to help save lives by donating blood during an upcoming American Red Cross blood drive in Clinton. 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Officials say that every blood donation has the potential to help multiple patients. 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Well, Missouri Congressman Mark Alford has joined a group of House Republicans calling on the WNBA to take stronger action to protect Indiana Fever star Caitlin Clark from what they describe as a repeated physical targeting during games. Alford was one of 11 Republican lawmakers who signed a letter led by Republican Study Committee Chair August Few, urging WNBA Commissioner Kathy Elgerbert to improve player safety and accountability. The letter cites several incidents involving Clark, including plays in which she was hip-checked, poked in the eye, and struck in the throat, arguing that the league has not done enough to address excessive physical play. In a statement released Wednesday, Alford said, "Caitlin Clark has transformed women's basketball and inspired a new generation, while getting hammered for it with no accountability. That's not competition, that's failure. Protect your players, enforce your rules, or don't be surprised when it raises serious federal civil rights questions." The lawmaker's letter warns that if discrimination and retaliation for creating a hostile work environment, federal agencies, including the U.S. Department of Justice and Equal Employment Opportunity Commission, could investigate possible violations of federal civil rights laws. The letter also requests information to the league regarding its policies for reviewing dangerous plays, disciplining players, and protecting athletes from repeated targeting and harassment. According to multiple reports, the Indiana Fever organization says neither the team nor Clark had prior knowledge of the congressional letter. Clark has previously said the league officiating should do better job protecting players, while also condemning harassment directed at other WNBA players following recent on-court incidents. That's the latest from Radford Media Group. We are community first.
4: All right. Thank you, Clay Radford. We had some major technical difficulties and power outage here at the radio station. We're still trying to get things back up and running all the way around. But nonetheless, I believe we are back. Crazy windy storms moved through about 90 minutes ago, give or take. And we will keep you posted as things develop. Let's see. 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
6: 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Look at your SkyTrack weather forecast brought to you.

0: 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Let Patrick Allican again get you fixed up for your farm or your home. They are located in both Clinton and in Uri. Well, much similar to yesterday, we will have a continued chance of thunderstorms this morning through the late morning hours, along with daytime highs into the upper 80s. A renewed threat for thunderstorms return for Friday afternoon into the evening, with overnight lows near 70 degrees.
1: All right. Thank you, Sub. That's right. And I appreciate everybody that's followed along with Subby on the Radford Media Group app. A lot of late breaking weather information there. 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Like I said, we've had some major power outage here at the radio station for a while. We're getting things back up and running, you know, battery backups, reconnecting to the internet. All of that stuff takes time, and electronics are great when they work, and when they don't, well, we realize just how dependent we are upon them. But nonetheless, we're trying to get back to business as usual here on a Friday morning. We're going to miss some of our regularly scheduled programming along the way, like I said, as we get things back on track. This 8 o'clock hour is brought to you by S&H Farm Supply. Remember, you're in S&H country with S&H Farm Supply. Also, we would normally do a shot of Fine H Country. 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And that is brought to you by Everhart's Outdoor Store for all your hunting and fishing and outdoor activity needs. 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And we'll try to get you back into some regular music coming up after this commercial timeout on MyKDKD.
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1: Done for. That is Max McNown for you here on Mornings in the Sticks with me, Steve Stevens. Man, oh man, what a wild Friday morning it's been here at the Radford Media Group. Like I say, we've as much of the north side of Clinton experienced some technical difficulties, let's call it, this morning as the storms rolled through. They rolled through pretty quick. But the winds were pretty heavy and damaging. There's a lot of branches down all over town. Power knocked off and on, and we were included in all that. So we are not running business as usual here at the radio station.

0: and here on the morning show. Thus, no weird news for you. Unprepared to bring that to you. It takes a little advanced work, and when you walk into the disaster of things being not normal as we are used to, then we don't get those regularly scheduled spots and programs and things that we normally have for you, I guess is what I'm saying. What I'm really saying is we have to take care of our advertisers out there, our local partners, area businesses that we work with. They pay us their hard-earned money to advertise their business and products, and when we get knocked off the air, we miss some of that. So we owe them, so to speak, so we're going to take care of that. Normally at this hour, this time of the hour, we would have the weird news brought to you by Elite Billiards and Ale House, not just a pool hall, but the destination, be elite. I want to let you know their Spring Captains Tournament happens tomorrow, Saturday, July the 11th, beginning at 1 p.m. Doors open at 11. And that is for Elite Billiards and Ale House. And also, this 8 o'clock hour, it is brought to you each weekday morning by our friends at S&H Farm Supply. 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So no weird news today. We'll get back to normal on Monday morning. Weather permitting, of course. It is, you never know. Mother Nature, she's a finicky one. So we'll get back to regular business, of course, on Monday. Going to try to get things ironed out, straightened out, where we can do text till 10 coming up in the 9 o'clock hour as we continue to get things back online here at the radio station. But let's take a break, and we'll get you more of today's country coming up here on the morning show.
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1: 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So I just want to give you a heads up that we will be going off air for a few minutes and be back shortly here on 95.3 KDKD and 104.9 The Biz.

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Programming note for you, we are going to pop off of the air here again for a few minutes as we switch over to some updated equipment, some battery backups and things. With the storms that moved through this morning, we are getting things back online for you here. So I just want to give you a heads up that we will be going off air for a few minutes and be back shortly here on 95.3 KDKD and 104.9 The Biz.

0: 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So often, if cancer is detected early, the chance of long-term survival is 90%. So if we all support cancer research, more than 2 million lives can be saved in the next decade. So join the mission.
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3: 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Well, Missouri Congressman Mark Alford has joined a group of House Republicans calling on the WNBA to take stronger action to protect Indiana Fever star Caitlin Clark from what they describe as a repeated physical targeting during games. Alford was one of 11 Republican lawmakers who signed a letter led by Republican Study Committee Chair August Few, urging WNBA Commissioner Kathy Elgerbert to improve player safety and accountability. The letter cites several incidents involving Clark, including plays in which she was hip-checked, poked in the eye, and struck in the throat, arguing that the league has not done enough to address excessive physical play. In a statement released Wednesday, Alford said, "Caitlin Clark has transformed women's basketball and inspired a new generation, while getting hammered for it with no accountability. That's not competition, that's failure. Protect your players, enforce your rules, or don't be surprised when it raises serious federal civil rights questions." The lawmaker's letter warns that if discrimination and retaliation for creating a hostile work environment, federal agencies, including the U.S. Department of Justice and Equal Employment Opportunity Commission, could investigate possible violations of federal civil rights laws. The letter also requests information to the league regarding its policies for reviewing dangerous pledge of the congressional letter. Clark has previously said the league officiating should do better job protecting players, while also condemning harassment directed at other WNBA players following recent on-court incidents. That's the latest from Radford Media Group. We are community first.
4: All right. Thank you, Clay Radford. We're coming up on 9:04 here on the morning show. And there's a little bit of sunshine out there now. Crazy, crazy, crazy. After the heavy-duty thunderstorms with heavy winds moved through the area earlier this morning, knocking out the power here at the radio station, we continue to try to get things, as my late father would have said, back up to snuff. But that is your Katie Community News this hour, brought to you by Clint's Bar and Grill in Calhoun. I could use a drink, Clint.
5: Step into a place where everybody feels like a regular. Clint's Bar and Grill on the square in Calhoun. It's more than just a meal. It's where stories are shared, friendships are made, and neighbors become family. Pull up a chair, catch up with friends, and enjoy that small town hospitality you just can't find anywhere else. Whether you're passing through or looking to catch up, we'll see you at Clint's Bar and Grill. Good food, good folks, good times.
6: 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They are located in both Clinton and in Eury. Well, we are still looking at a chance to see a thunderstorm late this afternoon into the evening hours. A couple of these storms could be strong to severe, with overnight lows down near the 70-degree mark. Partly sunny with a chance to see more thunderstorms on Saturday, with highs in the mid to upper 80s.
4: All right, thank you, Sub. 9:05 and a half, we're at 70 degrees, a little bit of sunshine out there now, and maybe storms back in our area later today into tomorrow. 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

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All right, that is news and weather for you here in the 9 o'clock hour. I need your help because it's been a heck of a morning. So I need you listeners to pick out some tunes for us to play this hour. We'll do Text Till 10 brought to you by Mallard's Roadhouse. We'll get started with some Jason Aldean. Don't Tell on Me. It's Text Till 10 here on Mornings in the Sticks.

0: A little wagon wheel from Darius Rucker here on Text Till 10, brought to you by Mallard's Roadhouse and their daily lunch special. When a Friday rolls around, out at Mallard's, prime rib sandwich is on special. Lunch service begins at 11 a.m., 201 Northwest Highway 7. We'll take a time out, get you updated on that crazy old SkyTrack weather. And then I got some Reba coming up here on the morning show. Some Shaboozy on the way as well. It's Text Till 10.
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7: Hey everyone, Tubby here, and look at your SkyTrack weather forecast brought to you by Gary's Towing. If you're in a bind and you need a tow, give Amanda and the crew a call at 660-885-HELP. Well, we are still looking at a chance to see a thunderstorm late this afternoon into the evening hours. A couple of these storms could be strong to severe, with overnight lows down near the 70-degree mark. Partly sunny with a chance to see more thunderstorms on Saturday, with highs in the mid to upper 80s.
0: All right, thank you so

Up 926, 72 degrees currently here at the studios. Steve Stevens into the final hour of the morning show. When the final hour rolls around, we thank our friends out at Mallard's Roadhouse because that's when we do text till 10. The all request final hour of Mornings in the Sticks, and it's brought to you by Mallard's Roadhouse and their daily lunch special, Prime Rib Sandwich. On special out at Mallard's. I'm going to give you the phone number at Mallard's for a while if you want to call for takeout. 660-885-3824. 885-3824 out at Mallard's. 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Actually, they're special on Saturday as well at Mallard's. 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Many chances for you to win on there. There's certificates for various businesses that are up for grabs if you know the keyword. There's also a chance for you to register to win tickets to Post Malone and Jelly Roll with special guest Carter Faith. That's coming up next Wednesday, July 15th at Kauffman Stadium. You can get registered to win those right now over at our website. I believe we're drawing those winners out Monday morning. So, yeah. And then, of course, we gave away Luke Bryan tickets this week. That show was last night. I haven't heard any or read any reviews yet on how it was up at Morton Amphitheater. We gave away tickets to Gary Allen down at Ozarks Amphitheater. That show is scheduled for tomorrow night. And we'll have more ticket giveaways for you here on the morning show. Things coming up. Events at Lucas Oil Speedway. The Demo Derby is coming to the Henry County Fairgrounds. Don't forget the Henry County Fair kicks off. Or actually, it's kind of underway already, but really gets kicked into gear today into tomorrow and all next week. Missouri State Fair. We'll have giveaways for that coming up. We're working with Morton Amphitheater, the new Live Nation venue in up in Kansas City. Hopefully we'll get some more show tickets for that place. And so much to give away just for listening to the radio. So why don't you turn on the radio? I guess you do have it on if you're listening already. Makes total sense. Nonetheless, here's Reba McEntire on Text Till 10.

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All shaboozy and a bar song tipsy for you here on Mornings in the Sticks. Have you heard Shaboozy's new one that we're playing? It's called Cowgirl. We've got that for you in a regular rotation here at 95.3 KDKD. Hey, don't forget that later on this morning, well, not this morning, but up around lunchtime. There we go. Around lunchtime. Well, don't forget about Mallard's, for one, their daily lunch special, prime rib sandwich. And then around lunchtime, you know, between like 11 and 1 there.

0: 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So Booze News, what's going on in the world of adult beverages, will be coming up later on around lunchtime at boozenews.com or mykatiekatie.com. Check it out, won't you? Got one more set of your requests on the way next.
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Oh, love me some Jackie Roar. That is Big Mood from Jackie here on Text Till 10. Oh, what a day. What a day here on a Friday morning here on The Morning Show. But that's going to do it. That's going to do it for a Friday and for the work week as well. Have a great, great weekend, ladies and gentlemen. Make sure you get registered online at mykatiekatie.com for those Post Malone and Jelly Roll tickets. That show is next Wednesday up at Kauffman Stadium. We'll be announcing the winners, I believe, to that one on Monday morning, so be sure and tune in for that. Around 7:30 we'll do that. And I'm going to leave you with a brand new tune from Ashley Cook. It's called Baby Blues. And we will talk to you again Monday morning just past 6 for Mornings in the Sticks. See ya. Baby.

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2: Randy Meddy, Seed Product Manager for Cropland Seed, says with depressed commodity prices, it is more important than ever that producers understand the seed that they are purchasing.
3: The ones that come to mind specifically are our nitrogen and fungicide. We test every hybrid plant within the Cropland brand for its respective response to nitrogen and fungicide. Not every hybrid responds the same to those same two inputs. So if we can save a few dollars maybe on the nitrogen of a given hybrid, can we reallocate those dollars to maybe a fungicide application on those high responders to fungicide? So understanding true response to scores is critical in my mind. Where to place hybrids given on different soil types, different yield levels, and things like that. So it's really refining and diving into that critical seed purchase, which I believe is one of the most critical purchases for crop production. How do we truly manage that given hybrid to maximize its ROI in tough commodity markets?
2: Meddy says that communication is key.
3: Bringing what you've learned off the combine, remembering that, and having that conversation locally with your supplier, I think is critical. Don't overlook the things that you learned on the combine this year or the challenges you had. 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
2: In addition, Meddy notes that producers should not be afraid to try new hybrids. I'm Lori Boyer. For more ag information, log on to agriculture.com.
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6: Hey everyone, Tubby here with a look at your SkyTrack weather forecast, brought to you by Clint's Bar and Grill in downtown Calhoun, where good food and friends meet up. Stop in for a little hometown hospitality. Well, we are still looking at a chance to have thunderstorm late this afternoon into the evening hours. A couple of these storms could be strong to severe, with overnight lows down near the 70 degree mark. Partly sunny with the chance to see more thunderstorms on Saturday, with highs in the mid to upper 80s.
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4: We welcome in Cheryl and Taylor are here this morning to talk a little bit about the 78th annual Henry County Fair, which is here. It's time, right?
5: Yeah, how
4: are
5: here.
4: You? Good morning, you
5: good
4: two,
5: morning.
4: By the way. Before I get just carried away here without you, let me include you and let's talk about the Henry County Fair.
5: Well, like you said, it is the 78th annual. This is quite a tradition in the area. It's a tradition for our youth. You know, this is the showcase of these kids. This is like the culmination that they have worked
4: all
5: for
4: their
5: all year.
4: Hard work, and mm-hmm. here comes the payoff, and mm-hmm. continuing the farming and agricultural tradition that needs to be passed on to the next generation.
5: Absolutely.
4: and continue. We need our farmers so bad.
5: Absolutely.
4: So bad.
5: Absolutely. And these kids that, and I talk about the livestock inn because that's what

0: my family was
1: sure
0: more involved sure. in, but you don't just go grab a steer and take him to the show ring. You know, you take
1: right.
0: it takes months and months of feeding that steer and breaking that steer, working with that steer, as well as goats, pigs, sheep,
1: everything.
0: Chickens and rabbits. Mm-hmm. I mean, you know, it all takes responsibility, and that to me is what we're teaching these kids, is to be responsible.
1: Life learning lessons.
0: Oh, absolutely, absolutely. I mean, that's what we're doing. End result.
1: Sure.
0: Is you know
1: sure.
0: we're raising kids and we're raising livestock to help with those kids
1: to be productive members of society.
0: Absolutely.
1: That's what we want for our
0: absolutely.
1: Children. So. Taylor, good morning, sir.
2: Thank you. I'm sitting here enjoying the show.
1: Well, good.
2: It works.
1: We appreciate you being here.
2: But anyway, like I said, it's great to kick off the fair. We've got many of the things that we've done in the past. If you're used to the fair, not much has really changed. In the past several years, we condensed the livestock show several years ago to where the beef show, the sheep and goat show is on Wednesday. And then the swine and poultry and rabbit show is on Thursday, along with followed by the 4-H and FFA sale, which several years ago we had each species had its own day. We've kind of condensed that down. It works pretty good for us. We missed the hot part of the day on both these sets of shows.
1: Right.
2: We show in the morning and the evening, so if you want to come out and see these animals, it's really a good time to do it.
0: The goat and the sheep show starts at 4.
2: At 4. Mm-hmm. So anyway, it's beginning to cool down a little bit. So it's a good time to come out. It's easier on the animals, easier on the kids, and easier on us adults that need to come out and watch these kids.
1: Henry County Fair, July 11th through the 18th. Lots of great things going on. With Cheryl, what else you want to talk about? What do you
0: Queen contest.
1: Queen contest.
0: Yes, we start that off on Sunday.
1: Mm-hmm.
0: Always before, we've had a baby show. We are not having a baby show this year.
1: Okay.
0: Old Glory Days had a baby show, and I understand they had quite a good turnout, so we did not see the need in duplicating that.
1: Sure.
0: Same community,
1: sure.
0: You know, a week later.
1: Right.
0: So
1: right.
0: all of our queen contests are Sunday. And so they start with age 4, and they go all the way up to age 22.
1: Wow.
0: So, and we are still actively searching for contestants.
1: Participants,
0: oh, absolutely. Absolutely.
1: Yeah.
0: I'm pretty sure you show up the day of. We're not going to turn you away.
1: Right.
0: I can tell you for the Wheat King and Queen, they don't get a monetary payout. They get lots of little fun prizes.
1: Sure.
0: But the other age groups, they get money. That's and it. Our Miss Henry County will have the opportunity, if she so chooses, to go to the state fair to vie for their they're in their pageant.
1: Mm-hmm.
0: So
1: mm-hmm.
0: that again is a good opportunity.
1: So yeah.
0: And then we do use our queens to come to the shows, our livestock shows, and they present the ribbons.
1: Mm-hmm.
0: And then they'll also come to the sale, which the sale is a huge portion of this of our fair, because this again is supporting those youth. So
1: right.
0: we've got poultry, sheep, goats, and pigs mm-hmm. is what we'll sell at the sale on Thursday evening. Couple years ago, we moved it into the Benson Center. So
1: okay.
0: now it's climate controlled. This is, again, the culmination of what these kids have been working for. The money, if you will, you know, but they see their rewards after that.
1: Well, and a lot of these kids, we don't know necessarily what they're going to use this money for.
0: Right.
1: They may put it away for college.
0: Yep.
1: They may need it to get their first car. They
0: mm-hmm.
1: they mm-hmm. need these funds. They've
0: mm-hmm.
1: earned these. They've worked for these funds.
0: Right.
1: So,
0: The sale committee always has each exhibitor fill out kind of a little survey or like
1: yeah.
0: a little questionnaire. And so they read that. Dan Wallace reads that.
1: Uh-huh.
0: And so it kind of, and they'll put, you know, what they named their animal and, you know, the funnest part about what they did with their animal.
1: Sure.
0: But then a lot of times it talks about what they are using their money for.
1: Right.
0: And, you know, there are the cars, there's the
1: furthering
0: the college.
1: Education.
0: Right.
1: And hopefully in the agriculture
0: mm-hmm.
1: field for
0: absolutely,
1: a lot of these,
0: sure.
1: these kids, because we need these farmers and ranchers of tomorrow. We're going to need you.
0: Right.
1: We're going to need
0: you. Right.
1: There's no doubt we're going
0: to
1: need you.
0: One thing I would like to hit on, we did have to change our Facebook page.
1: Okay.
0: So, Our old one is back up and running. We had some administrative restrictions. Our old one is Henry County Mo, just MO for Missouri Fair.
1: Okay.
0: And it's back up and running again, but our new one is Henry County Fair -Missouri spelled out.
1: Okay.
0: And so just a little difference in that. I just want people to be able to find, and because on there is a list of all of our sponsors that we have throughout the fair. I mean, there's a list of our fair book is on there online. We talk about entering of the exhibits, entering, you know, there's,

0: and try to keep a Facebook updated to right. where there's lots of information this time of year about what you need to do to get entered into the fair. Or call the Extension office. Verlinda and Cambry are phenomenal at the Extension office, University of Missouri Extension, 660-885-5556, and they can answer any question that you would have
1: in regards to
0: the fair entries, anything like that. And if they can't answer it, they contact Taylor or I. Yep.
1: In the right direction.
0: Yep.
1: Taylor, what else you want to share, my friend?
2: Well, on the entries, like she said, our livestock is one of the focuses, which gets to be more complicated every year. This year, as it was last year, you have to have a complete set of health papers for animals to be exhibited.
1: Okay.
2: And that means a veterinarian has to see that animal. These kids get a lot of extra time and mileage in an animal that they show at the fair. It's just not the one out of the pasture, out of the coop. It shows what you can tell how much work these kids put into these animals, and hopefully the sale will represent that that extra work and effort that the kids put in, because showing livestock is a major character building thing that kids go through for these fairs, these 4-H and FFA exhibitors.
0: Mm-hmm. And mm-hmm. people know Henry County
1: yeah.
0: because of our sale.
1: Dan.
0: Livestock sale.
1: Uncle Dan, as we call him.
0: Dan.
1: Dan Wallace comes in and talks with us
0: yes.
1: quite regularly about that. And he talks about how Henry County is just the envy of Central Missouri out there.
0: We've had some move to our county specifically for our fair and our sale.
1: Your mm-hmm. program mm-hmm. That we're running.
0: Right, here. And that's due to the businesses. I mean, you know, yes. we couldn't have this without the businesses' support. One thing we do have next Thursday morning, and this is open to the community, is a biscuits and gravy breakfast. This is a free to all exhibitors, but then there is a monetary donation from locals to come in.
1: Sure.
0: The 4-H, I believe, is the one that does this biscuits and gravy, and so that's there in the Benson Center.
1: All right. Mm-hmm. All right.
0: And that starts at 7 to 9. We end the show, win the fair, with the dog show. Mm-hmm. The dog show mm-hmm. is also in the Benson Center. So again, climate control.
1: Yes.
0: Again, that is another one of those things that if the kids don't have the availability to have a steer or have a sheep or have a goat or something like that, you can have a dog.
1: Likely may have a dog.
0: Right.
1: Yes.
0: Right. Yes. And again, that takes the responsibility to feed and water that mm-hmm. dog. A couple more things. These would be like little contests that we have. Tuesday night, we have a pedal tractor pull. This is at 6 o'clock at the mm-hmm. little carport awning there on the fairgrounds. And then at 6:30, we have a super teen contest. This is kind of like a Ag Olympics, if you will. And there's four on a team.
1: Okay.
0: And so there's information on entry for that. On Wednesday, we have a cornhole tournament. So the 4-H mm-hmm. sponsors a cornhole tournament. That's always fun to watch. That is in the Benson Center. That is 6 o'clock on Wednesday night.
1: All right. Yep. Well, we look forward to the Henry County Fair. It's here and upon us, and we'll be talking more about it. Of course, the events leading up to the culmination on Saturday, July 18th, with the dog show, and then of course, don't forget about the demo derbies coming up later this month and into August as well.
0: Right.
1: Great information. All right, Cheryl and Taylor, we appreciate you coming by and sharing info about the Henry County Fair, the 78th annual.
0: Yep. Okay. Yeah, this is county fair season.
1: Yep.
0: Yeah. Bates County, Johnson County, Cass County, they're all right together.
1: All right. We appreciate you coming by and sharing the info with us.
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3: 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They are located in both Clinton and in Uri. Well, we are still looking at a chance to see a thunderstorm late this afternoon into the evening hours. A couple of these storms could be strong to severe, with overnight lows down near the 70-degree mark. Partly sunny with the chance to see more thunderstorms on Saturday, with highs in the mid to upper 80s.
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2: News. I'm Gianna Gelosi. The White House insists talks with Iran continue even after an alleged plot to assassinate President Trump was uncovered.
3: Israel warning the United States about the plot to kill him. This coming from Israeli intelligence to U.S. intelligence. The Wall Street Journal reports that Israel recently shared an intelligence report about an assassination plot involving the president, though specific details not reported.
2: That's Fox's David Spahn. It's the final day of preliminary hearings for Tyler Robinson, the man accused of killing Charlie Kirk.
4: Charlie Kirk was assassinated here in Utah 10 months ago today. His alleged killer has still not even entered a plea. And yesterday in court, Judge Graf said that even after this week's five-day preliminary hearing, he's not going to make a ruling on whether this goes to trial until at least September.
2: That's Fox's Matt Finn. 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
2: Hey everyone, Tubby here, and look at your SkyTrack weather forecast brought to you by Gary's Towing. If you're in a bind and you need a tow, give Amanda and the crew a call at 660-885-HELP. Well, we are still looking at a chance to see a thunderstorm late this afternoon into the evening hours. A couple of these storms could be strong to severe, with overnight lows down near the 70-degree mark. Partly sunny with the chance to see more thunderstorms on Saturday with highs in the mid to upper 80s.
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0: nitrogen crisis provide opportunities despite continued uncertainty. I'm Erin Anderson with Agribusiness News on Brownfield. 100 years ago, our founders had a vision that transformed the future of agriculture, and we've been innovating ever since. See how it all started at pioneer.com/100. Every dollar, every can, every meal matters. Support Drive to Feed Kids and help ensure Missouri children have access to nutritious food. The founder and CEO of Keytrade Ag says despite ongoing conflict in the Middle East, there's been some recent relief in global nitrogen prices. Malik Keeman tells Brownfield, seeing prices fall to pre-war levels is a bit of a surprise.
1: Even though we are missing one-third of the world supply, the prices have been coming off because the growers wouldn't want to pay those prices. Although I see now the last couple of days there is some price improvement globally.
0: Keeman says the uncertainty around global nitrogen supplies are likely to continue. He recommends farmers plan ahead and hedge at least some of their 2027 needs when possible. The USDA says China bought 264,000 tons of new crop U.S. soybeans Friday morning. This is the third day in a row with an announced sale of U.S. soybeans for a total of nearly a million tons, with most of that for delivery next marketing year, which starts September 1st. The recent bump in demand for U.S. beans by China is at least partially due to more competitive pricing against Brazil. A farmer in the Missouri Boot Heel says it's good to see China buying more U.S. soybeans.
2: I think what's good for soybeans is good for cotton. What's good for cotton is good for rice. What's good for the cattle industry?
0: Jason Bean tells Brownfield.
2: We just want these markets to turn around and get back, you know, a good market that we can sustain what we're growing and, sustain our financial stability there on the farm.
0: Bean says he thinks more farmer aid is likely, but producers would rather have strong markets than government assistance.

0: USDA has raised its 2026 corn and soybean production estimates while trimming the outlook for wheat. Corn is now pegged at 16 billion bushels, with soybeans at 4.4 and 3 quarters billion bushels. Winter wheat is now expected to total 990 million bushels, a 29% drop on the year due to drought and lower planted area, while spring wheat is seen at 475 million bushels, a decline of 4% from last year. The USDA also slashed new corn crop ending stocks, largely due to greater old crop feed and residual use, which canceled out cuts to food and ethanol use. And while new crop soybean ending stocks were unchanged from June, the export guess was up on the month. I'm Erin Anderson for Brown Fields.
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7: Hey everyone, Tubby here with a look at your SkyTrack weather forecast, brought to you by Clint's Bar and Grill in downtown Calhoun, where good food and friends meet up. Stop in for a little hometown hospitality, where we are still looking at a chance to see a thunderstorm late this afternoon into the evening hours. A couple of these storms could be strong to severe, with overnight lows down near the 70 degree mark. Partly sunny with the chance to see more thunderstorms on Saturday, with highs in the mid to upper 80s.
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2: News. I'm CJ Pop. The U.S. military did not strike Iran overnight, ending two straight days of targeting spots inside the Islamic Republic after the IRGC hit three ships in the Strait of Hormuz.
3: The president just posted to Truth Social that Iran asked to continue the talks. The U.S. agreed, but states that in no uncertain terms, the ceasefire is over. This follows information relayed yesterday by our Aisha Hosni that talks were still happening behind the scenes.
2: Fox's Mike Tobin in Tel Aviv. The Department of Justice updating the indictments and the White House terror plot.
4: They took action to carry out a plot to attack the UFC Freedom 250 event and to murder federal officials at the highest levels of our government.
2: U.S. Attorney Dominic Gerais speaking earlier in Columbus, Ohio. 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
6: 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Hello, I'm Clay Radford. Well, area residents will have an opportunity to help save lives by donating blood during an upcoming American Red Cross blood drive in Clinton. The blood drive will be held from 1 to 5 p.m. on Wednesday, August 5th, at the gym of the Church of the Jesus Christ of Latter-day Saints, located at 297 Northwest 40th Road. 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Officials say that every blood donation has the potential to help multiple patients. Donors with type O, B- or A- blood are especially encouraged to consider making a Power Red donation, as red blood cells are the blood component most frequently transfused to patients. As an added incentive, those donating blood during the month of August will receive a $20 Amazon gift card by email, courtesy of the American Red Cross. 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For more information or to schedule

0: Lawmakers who signed a letter led by Republican Study Committee Chair August Few urging WNBA Commissioner Kathy Elgerbert to improve player safety and accountability. The letter cites several incidents involving Clark, including plays in which she was hip-checked, poked in the eye, and struck in the throat, arguing that the league has not done enough to address excessive physical play. In a statement released Wednesday, Alford said, "Caitlin Clark has transformed women's basketball and inspired a new generation, while getting hammered for it with no accountability. That's not competition, that's failure. Protect your players, enforce your rules, or don't be surprised when it raises serious federal civil rights questions." The lawmaker's letter warns that if discrimination and retaliation for creating a hostile work environment, federal agencies, including the U.S. Department of Justice and Equal Employment Opportunity Commission, could investigate possible violations of federal civil rights laws. The letter also requests information to the league regarding its policies for reviewing dangerous plays, disciplining players, and protecting athletes from repeated targeting and harassment. According to multiple reports, the Indiana Fever organization says neither the team nor Clark had prior knowledge of the congressional letter. Clark has previously said the league officiating should do better job protecting players, while also condemning harassment directed at other WNBA players following recent on-court incidents. That's the latest from Radford Media Group. We are community first. 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
0: Now, as we continue on with more information here in this 12 o'clock hour, we take a look at your funeral announcements on KDKD. Maxine Eiffel Moeller to be in the presence with her Lord and Savior on Monday, July 6th, at the age of 104 years old. The Rangers have been entrusted to the Van Zandt Mills Funeral Home of Clinton and are pinning this time. Once again, that's Maxine Moeller.
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3: 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They are located in both Clinton and in Uri. Well, we are still looking at a chance to see a thunderstorm late this afternoon into the evening hours. A couple of these storms could be strong to severe, with overnight lows down near the 70-degree mark. Partly sunny with a chance to see more thunderstorms on Saturday, with highs in the mid to upper 80s.
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6: Good afternoon, everyone. On this last day of the regular work week, we are taking a look at our exclusive farm forecast heard each weekday right here on 95.3 KDKD. 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Well, we are getting some much appreciated rainfall across west central Missouri, with more chances coming in later tonight as well as through the weekend. We look to pick up an additional half to 1 inch of rainfall by Sunday night, with pasture conditions showing 76% of the state in good to excellent conditions. Drought is not a concern currently, with much of the state having a surplus of moisture. Hay demand is light and supplies are moderate. Hay prices are generally holding steady. We look to dry out for a few days as we start off next week. Our heat and humidity will return, though, with heat index values approaching 100 degrees. Have a great weekend, everyone, and we'll catch you Monday on our next Farm Forecast.
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4: I'm Gianna Gelosi. Eight people now face terror charges related to a thwarted alleged plot to kill government officials at the UFC Freedom 250 event held at the White House last month.
5: Political discourse has many places in our society. Political violence has none.
4: That is U.S. Attorney Dominic Gerace. President Trump says he's not going to sign a housing bill in protest over the Senate's failure to pass the Save America Act.
6: The president says Save America, which would require proof of citizenship in order to register to vote, is popular, and its, quote, non-passage is crazy. He says Senate Republicans should terminate the filibuster to get this done, warning that Democrats will nuke the 60-vote threshold rule for legislation they want when they're in the majority. The housing bill does a number of things, including streamlining environmental reviews, lifts rules on modular homes, and provides incentives through grants to build more housing.
4: Fox's Jessica Rosenthal. 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

0: 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Direct cash cattle trade activity is quiet following Thursday's business. Bids and asking prices haven't resurfaced, and the bulk of the week's trade is likely wrapped up. Live deals in the South were at $248, $7 lower than the previous week's weighted averages. Dress business in the North was marked at $393, down $10 from the prior week's weighted average basis. Box beef was sharply higher with solid demand for moderate offerings. Choice up $309 at $389.90. Select was $616 higher at $369.65. At the Ogallala Livestock Auction in Nebraska, yearling steers were $7 to $15 higher. The USDA says demand was good. Short summer grass and a lack of drinking water brought the large string of cattle to auction. Medium and large one feeder steers, 857 to 896 pounds, brought $359.50 to $368.75. Feeder steers, 950 to 993 pounds, brought $336.75. to $351.75. Cash hogs are mixed at midday with solid negotiated purchases. Processors have been moving decent numbers, but have been able to do so at their pace. While there have been some bright spots when it comes to global demand for U.S. pork, there are concerns about long-term strength of the market. Pork remains a competitively priced protein, which could boost domestic demand, especially as we're in the height of summer grilling season. Barrels and gilts at the National Daily Direct were down 11 cents with a weighted average of 96.84. The Iowa Minnesota was 53 cents higher with a weighted average of 98.51. The Western Corn Belt was up 52 cents with a weighted average of 98.51. Butcher hog prices at the Midwest cash markets are at $64, a dollar higher than earlier this week. At Illinois, slaughter sows were steady with moderate demand for light to moderate offerings at $41 to $52. And pork values were higher at midday, up 302 at 101.83. All of the primals were higher. I'm Megan Grebner for Brownfield.
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14: Hey everyone, Tubby here with a look at your SkyTrack weather forecast brought to you by Gary's Towing. If you're in a bind and you need a tow, give Amanda and the crew a call at 660-885-HELP. Well, we are still looking at a chance to see a thunderstorm late this afternoon into the evening hours. A couple of these storms could be strong to severe, with overnight lows down near the 70-degree mark. Partly sunny with the chance to see more thunderstorms on Saturday, with highs in the mid to upper 80s.

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But you're too good for us to pass. Say, can you work from home and multitask?

0: WASDE report day, and usually July doesn't have a lot of excitement, but there was some changes to numbers, which made it for an interesting trade. You're listening to the American Ag Network. Good afternoon. I'm Susan Littlefield. Jeff Peterson joins us today. Jeff, of course, at Heartland Farm Partners. So what would you think, and how would you characterize the July WASDE report?
1: Well, it was great to see overall supportive across corn, soybeans, and wheat, both at the U.S. and the world level, Susan. So that was great to see. We also, as a result, if you think about the numbers, we always like to dig in and take a look at U.S. numbers first and just kind of take a look at the highlights. I like to go to the ending stock. So we take our total production minus our total demand. We get our ending stock number. And what was interesting to see, we came in about 125 million bushels on corn under what the June report. Now, that was no surprise.
0: We'll hear more from Jeff in just a moment. This is the American Ag Network.
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0: We continue to hear from Jeff Peterson at Heartland Farm Partners as I asked him if there were any major surprises in today's numbers.
1: There was a few things that makes you kind of say, okay, that's interesting. So as we dig in and look a little bit deeper, and we first start off, we get in and start on the corn side first. We knew they were going to have to deal with, less stocks. And it was like, okay, so how are they going to do that? And we looked at the 2025, we'll start first with the corn numbers. They added another 150 million bushels of demand to the feed and residual. Now, I cannot support that number based off of what the cattle numbers are and what the hog numbers are and what it looks like we're going to have for, poultry production, or for that matter, including the eggs and milk, but they end up having to go somewhere with those numbers, the demand side. They did back off the ethanol demand about 25 million.
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8: 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At 10 o'clock, we have our worship service every Sunday morning. 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
11: Hey everyone, Tubby here with a look at your SkyTrack weather forecast, brought to you by Clint's Bar and Grill in downtown Calhoun, where good food and friends meet up. Stop in for a little hometown hospitality, where we are still looking at a chance to see a thunderstorm late this afternoon into the evening hours. A couple of these storms could be strong to severe, with overnight lows down near the 70 degree mark. Partly sunny with the chance to see more thunderstorms on Saturday, with highs in the mid to upper 80s.
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0: USDA WASDE report numbers came out today showing a cut to both old crop and new crop carryout on the corn. You're listening to the American Ag Network. Good afternoon. I'm Susan Littlefield. It's falling to 2.020 billion bushels and 1.790 billion bushels, respectively. The USDA estimates a corn crop this year at 16 billion bushels. That's higher than the previous report, but left the national average yield unchanged at 183 bushels to the acre. Beans climbed off of the overnight lows to have a solid trading day. USDA pegging old crop and new crop ending stocks under expectations at 330 million bushels and 310 million bushels, respectively. U.S. soybean production was bumped slightly higher to 4.475 billion bushels, while leaving the national average unchanged at 53 bushels to the acre. Now, wheat got pretty excited over the headlines, though closed a little off the high, as the U.S. carryout for 26-27 was lowered to 722 million bushels. That's above market expectations, but still lower than the previous report. U.S. production had a similar story, estimated at 1.536 billion bushels versus 1.521 billion expected. Now, world wheat ending stocks were below both expectations and the previous report at 272.8 million metric tons. Cattle finished red for the 10th straight session. Another case of screwworm was reported yesterday, bringing the total number confirmed now to 34. The southern border has been closed now for a year. Mexican officials say the closure has prevented roughly 1.7 million head of cattle from crossing into the U.S. Hogs, well, they held on to keep the green weekly candle going, as after seeing below average export sales yesterday, trade negotiations with Mexico a top priority for the U.S. pork industry. Exports to China not likely to make much of a jump. 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
0: September corn, 8 higher, 439 and a half.

0: December settles 461, up 9. August soybeans, 1191 and 3 quarters, up 14. It's November, 1190 and 3 quarters, up 9 and a quarter. Soybean meal for August, 320.40, up 3. Oil, August, 70.46, up 54. Chicago wheat for September, 640 and a quarter, up 20 and a half. Kansas City, September, 676 and a quarter, up 22. Minneapolis, September, 652, up 13. August live cattle, 235.20, down a nickel. October, down 105, 230.55. August feeders, 354.60, down 155. September, 351.02, down 197. July lean hogs, 94.77, up 45. August, 99 even, up 85. Class 3 milk, July down a penny, 15.68. August, 16.66, down 22. 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
1: John Saucier, the man accused of killing Turning Point USA co-founder Charlie Kirk, appearing in court for another day of a preliminary hearing. Prosecutors showed a police interview with his roommate who tells authorities he confessed to the shooting. Donald Trump Jr. on Fox says after this hearing, all conspiracy theories about Kirk's death should be put to rest.
2: In court, we saw the facts laid out very eloquently. It took a long period of time to get it out there. But once you see it, you put the picture together. Let's just say this is, to me, again, way beyond a reasonable doubt.
1: The alleged shooter faces the death penalty if convicted. New York City Mayor Zoran Mamdani says that they'll become the first city in the country to ban so-called deceptive fees.
3: It is estimated that the average family of four loses more than $3,200 per year on junk fees and hidden costs.
1: Many in the business community have argued his administration's policies will make it more expensive to operate in New York City. 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
3: Hey everyone, Tubby here with a look at your SkyTrack weather forecast brought to you by Gary's Towing. If you're in a bind and you need a tow, give Amanda and the crew a call at 660-885-HELP. Well, we are still looking at a chance to see a thunderstorm late this afternoon into the evening hours. A couple of these storms could be strong to severe with overnight lows down near the 70-degree mark. Partly sunny with a chance to see more thunderstorms on Saturday with highs in the mid to upper 80s.
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1: 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They are located in both Clinton and in Eury. Well, we are still looking at a chance to see a thunderstorm late this afternoon into the evening hours. A couple of these storms could be strong to severe, with overnight lows down near the 70-degree mark. Partly sunny with a chance to see more thunderstorms on Saturday, with highs in the mid to upper 80s.
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3: News. I'm John Saucier. Senator Bill Hagerty, our guest on Fox Business, talking about diplomatic efforts between the United States and Iran. It comes as President Trump officially has declared the ceasefire with Iran over following a week of retaliatory strikes in near the Strait of Hormuz.
4: We're basically back at a point of negotiating from a position of strength, letting the Iranians know how it's going to be. And look, we tried to allow them to behave like a normal country. It seems to be beyond them to do that. So we're moving to plan B.
3: Despite the dissolution of this ceasefire, some reports indicate Iran has requested another round of talks, which are tentatively projected to take place next week in Switzerland. President Trump says he will not sign a sweeping housing affordability bill in protest of Congress not approving a strict voter ID bill that does not have enough support to pass. Nevertheless, the housing measure will become law. Even without the president's signature, he has 10 days to issue a veto to stop the measure. He says he won't do that. 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
7: Hey, everyone. Stubby here with a look at your SkyTrack weather forecast brought to you by Gary's Towing. If you're in a bind and you need a tow, give Amanda and the crew a call at 660-885-HELP. Well, our evening could be a bit wet across the area as more rain and thunderstorm chances continue. We could see a few thunderstorms become strong to severe as well. Overnight lows will reach down near 70 degrees by Saturday morning, then back up to the mid to upper 80s across west central Missouri.
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9: What's going on, everyone? 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They are located in both Clinton and in Uri. Well, our evening could be a bit wet across the area as more rain and thunderstorm chances continue. We could see a few thunderstorms become strong to severe as well. Overnight lows will reach down near the 70-degree mark by Saturday morning, then back up to the mid to upper 80s across west central Missouri.
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3: Fox News, I'm Carmen Roberts. The judge in the case of the man accused of killing Charlie Kirk locks down on how the media can use cameras in the courtroom after some evidence was shown.
4: Effective immediately, members of the media shall no longer capture or broadcast any exhibits displayed by the parties during today's proceedings.
5: Prosecutors then asked for the judge to determine the evidence against Tyler Robinson was overwhelming, end the preliminary hearing, and order a trial. The judge allowed the defense attorneys to continue calling witnesses.
3: Fox's Jessica Rosenthal. President Trump acknowledges Iran's plotting to kill him.
6: I don't really care because I'm doing my job and I'm doing it, I hope, better than anybody's ever done it.
7: The president told the New York Post that he's aware of the general overall threat that exists from Iran.
3: Fox's David Spont. The president says if Iran succeeds, there will be, in his words, hell to pay. 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